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1: 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The goal is to fight feminism and restore the primacy of men. A prominent leader wants to repeal the 19th Amendment. We speak with Helen Lewis, who writes about it in The Atlantic. 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

0: I thought about the criticism, and I said, that woman was right. And I said, I should leave the show because we're perpetuating a stereotype. And then the episode came on for the fourth season, and it was so impactful. And we see exactly where we lose our kids. And we see that inflection point where we can save them and put them on the right track, and where we can make them the young woman who goes to Brown on a full scholarship, and where we lose them and send them into that pipeline, into the penal system. And then I said, okay, it's not arbitrary. That's the role we're playing on the wire. We are the cautionary tale. We are, as Shakespeare said, holding a mirror up to nature and calling our dysfunction out in our society that creates the criminality, that doesn't celebrate the education of this young woman going to school and all. So it wasn't arbitrary. And then that's the only thing that made me come back.
1: Let's take a short break. If you're just joining us, my guest is actor Wendell Pierce. He's starring in the title role of Shakespeare's Othello at the Shakespeare Theater Company in Washington, D.C. We'll be right back after a break. This is Fresh Air.
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1: This is Fresh Air. Today I'm talking with actor Wendell Pierce. He's currently on stage in Washington, D.C., playing the title role in Shakespeare's Othello. He's also known for his roles in HBO's The Wire and Tremé, his Tony-nominated portrayal as Willie Loman in Death of a Salesman on Broadway, and the CBS series Elsbeth. You know, I think anybody who knows you or even knows just a little bit about you knows that you are from New Orleans. You rep it very hard.
0: Yes,
1: and you grew up in Pontchartrain Park in New Orleans. It sounds so idyllic. You had a pretty idyllic childhood, it sounds like.
0: It was. I called Pontchartrain Park the Black Mayberry. You know, it grew out of the civil rights movement when there was so many prohibitions and where blacks could not participate in the expansion of post World War II, you know, suburbia, there was a movement to make sure that black folks had access to homes and all, and Pontchartrain Park came out of sort of an appeasement. It was separate but equal, adjacent to Gentilly Woods, which was a white neighborhood with the covenant of blacks couldn't move in. They set aside another 200 acres and replicated that neighborhood in Pontchartrain Park. But right in the middle of it, Joseph Bartholomew designed a golf course, a little municipal golf course. And Joseph Bartholomew was an African-American landscape architect who designed most of the courses in New Orleans at the time, but couldn't play on them. So it was the yin and yang of fighting the ignorance of Jim Crow segregated New Orleans, but at the same time creating pockets of idyllic communities. And Pontchartrain Park was one of them. And lawyers and doctors and teachers and janitors and the glass man, Mr. Wagner, was a glass man.

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1: Tensions between President Trump and Senate Republicans are bubbling over.
2: He's got two speeds, uninterested in the speed of light. And on the things that are important to him, he moves at the speed of light.
1: Now, some Senate Republicans say the president's unpredictable actions risk derailing their shared agenda. That story on the next morning edition from NPR News.
3: That's tomorrow from 4 to 9 a.m. Central.
4: The U.S. is one of the largest sugar producers in the world. And for more than 200 years now, the sugar industry has gotten special protections from the government.
5: A cartel is a small group of businesses that act in concert to restrict competition and keep prices high. That's exactly what the U.S. sugar program is.
4: I'm Amory Sievertson, the big influence of big sugar. That's on the next On Point.
3: And that's tomorrow at 9 a.m. Central. Thanks for listening to Nebraska Public Media. I'm Garrett Farrell. Stay with us tonight for classical music. Next, Valerie Kaler and Performance Today. In our Nebraska forecast, until 8:30 a.m. Mountain Time tomorrow, there's a flood warning for parts of Hitchcock and Dundee counties, as well as a flood watch for Hitchcock, Dundee, and Red Willow counties until 10 a.m. Mountain Time tomorrow. Also a severe thunderstorm watch for Scottsbluff, Banner, and Kimball counties until 1 a.m. Mountain Time.
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7: In the Romantic era, when this music was written, concertos usually started with some sort of orchestral introduction before the soloist came in. But Camille Saint-Saëns flipped that script, and the intro to his piano concerto number 2 is a piano solo, very much in the style of a Bach improvisation. By the time we hit the last movement, all traces of Bach are gone. From APM, American Public Media, this is Performance Today. I'm Valerie Kaler. A concerto that, according to one early listener, begins with Bach and ends with Offenbach is on the way this hour, in concert at Orchestra Hall in Minneapolis. Also ahead, a string trio by Erilyn Wallen from Chamberfest Cleveland, featuring violinist Maria Udenich and a couple of her pals. Here's Udenich with pianist Kenny Broberg and her instrumental version of a song by Sergei Rachmaninoff, Ne poi krasavitsa, Do Not Sing My Beauty to Me, those Georgian songs so sad. They remind me of another life and a distant shore.

0: a punchy, colorful piece for brass quintet written by American composer Carrie Turner, Ricochet, played by Caridian Brass. That concert performance was part of Homburg Chamber Music Days in Homburg, in the state of Saarland, Germany, near the French border. Carrie Turner says that as a composer, his goal is to, quote, paint a musical picture as clearly as possible and then communicate it to the listener and the performer, that it might appear in their minds as vividly as if it were on a large movie screen. Carrie Turner, born in Texas but living and working in Luxembourg since 1985. In a moment, is the sun shining? You know what to do. 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

0: The Night When You See Again by composer Wang Ji. Revisiting what was the world premiere performance in concert at Rice University in Houston. The Apollo Chamber Players commissioned the piece, and they were the string quartet in the performance with organist Daryl Robinson. That event supported by the Houston Endowment, Houston Arts Alliance, Brown Foundation, Cullen Trust for the Performing Arts. Wang Ji says that although the public really seems to enjoy imagining the lonely composer waiting for that bolt of lightning to strike, what she really enjoys as a composer is developing collaborative relationships with the ensembles she writes for. She said that working with Daryl Robinson and the Apollo Chamber Players meant more to her than any eureka moment. Composer Wang Ji. In a moment, is that painting moving? You're listening to Performance Today from APM.
1: 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I'm Garrett Farrell. The family came from Afghanistan as refugees with nothing. They worked hard and became prosperous when a horrible tragedy struck them. Good People, a novel by Padmina Sabit, presents a wealthy, happy family that may have been different behind closed doors. Hear a review on All About Books online at nebraskapublicmedia.org/allaboutbooks, or tune in Thursday at 12:06 Central after the NPR headlines.

0: The Cuckoo and Other Mountain Tales by German-born, California-based composer Benedikt Breitner. He was born in Karlsruhe, Germany, but came to the United States to study at UC Thornton. Somewhere along the way, he fell in love with Americana music, blues, bluegrass, banjos, and fiddles. He used a 19th-century American folk song called The Cuckoo as the inspiration for the piece we just heard. That composition earned him a place in the national finals of the Atlanta Chamber Players Composition Contest, Rapido, in which composers are told the required instrumentation and the specific theme and must submit a 5 to 7 minute piece 14 days later. High pressure, but some really fun music coming out of that program. Breitner's The Cuckoo and Other Mountain Tales, played by pianist Elizabeth Pridgen, violinist Helen Hwaya Kim, violist Catherine Lin, and cellist Brad Ritchie, members of the Atlanta Chamber Players, in concert at the High Museum of Art in Atlanta, Georgia. 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Approvals based on revenue, not credit, and funds available in a day at getrevenued.com. I'm Valerie Kaler. 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
1: Signal Something Beautiful, Nebraska Public Media. I'm Garrett Farrell. Thanks for joining us tonight. In our Nebraska forecast, until 8:30 a.m. Mountain Time tomorrow, there's a flood warning for parts of Hitchcock and Dundee counties, as well as a flood watch for Hitchcock, Dundee, and Red Willow counties until 10 a.m. Mountain Time. Tomorrow, highs in the mid to upper 70s statewide, peaking at 82 in the southeast.
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0: we could call that Violin Concerto Number 2 by Edvard Grieg. It's an orchestral version of Grieg's Sonata Number 2, arranged by violinist Henning Kræggerud and performed by him and the Tromsø Chamber Orchestra.
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2: 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A prominent leader wants to repeal the 19th Amendment. We speak with Helen Lewis, who writes about it in The Atlantic. 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

0: highlights from Tchaikovsky's Swan Lake, performed by the Royal Philharmonic Orchestra with conductor Charles Makaris.
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3: Toy Story 5 is on the big screen, and one of the movie's plot points is all about little screens. 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
5: 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The goal is to fight feminism and restore the primacy of men. A prominent leader wants to repeal the 19th Amendment.

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0: 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I'm E. Martinez.
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1: The U.S. is one of the largest sugar producers in the world. 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
1: I'm Amory Sievertson, the big influence of big sugar. 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
3: 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We have more ahead for you on a Wednesday morning. The Grand Island 8th grader going to the National Civics Bee to represent Nebraska got there by writing an essay about the Tyson plant closure in Lexington. And Jolie Peel has the story in 10 minutes on Morning Edition.

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1: Nebraska Public Media. On a Wednesday morning, Dale Johnson here. A focus on Fontenelle Forest, celebrating 10 years of caring for birds that need a new forever home. Jessica Wade has that for you in just a few moments on Morning Edition.

0: In Iran, political activism can be deadly. Even after this women's rights activist fled the country, the government continued to threaten and harass her family. 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
2: For Nebraska Public Media News, I'm Jolie Peel. I get to help tell the stories of teachers, students, parents, and what's important to them. 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She says she still remembers how the suspensions hurt her and her family, and she hopes others won't experience it. 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
3: I'm Genevieve Randall. Glad to be with you here on Nebraska Public Media. Ryan Parks will be in next for a morning concert. Quick look at our Nebraska forecast. Just a 30% chance for showers west and central today. That increases tonight. As far as highs, we'll reach 77 both west and central, up to 82 in the east. 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
4: Yellow-billed magpies are clever, colorful birds, and they're only found in central California. Like their crow and jay cousins, these Golden State Corvids are full of character. Yellow-billed magpies are hefty birds with long tails and sharp beaks. Their bodies are boldly patterned in black, white, and iridescent blue. They're adventurous eaters that often forage on the ground in noisy groups. In California's oak-dominated woods and grasslands, you'll find them feasting on acorns, insects, grains, roadkill, dog food, anything they can get their bills on. Sadly, yellow-billed magpie populations have declined drastically in recent years. Scientists estimate that roughly half the population was lost to West Nile virus in the early 2000s. Today, they face threats from habitat loss and rodenticide poisoning. These California corvids have shown that they can adapt to live alongside people. Now, it's up to us to step up and protect the woodlands and savannas they need to thrive. For Bird Note, I'm Ariana Rimmel. Bird Note is supported by Purgatory Auto Works and Dinosaur Farm, a small ranch in California transformed from a barren landscape to a vibrant oasis for wildlife, like the yellow-billed magpie. 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

That is the Violin Sonata in A Major by César Franck, transposed for cello. That was the fourth movement, and for viola players out there, underrated as we are, there's also a viola transcription, so go out and get your hands on that. Next up, we have Three Preludes by George Gershwin, London Symphony Orchestra, and Eric Stern. Clarinet, Richard Schultzman. And with that, here is George Gershwin's Three Preludes.

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6: Hello there, I'm Ryan Parks in for Genevieve Randall today. What we heard before the break was George Gershwin's Three Preludes, London Symphony Orchestra, conducted by Eric Stern, Richard Stoltzman, the clarinet soloist. Stoltzman, by the way, being born in Omaha, Nebraska, so shout out to our local prowess. Up next, we have music from John Williams from the movie Jaws. We all know Jaws, it was the big movie that actually created the term blockbuster. For those who don't know, there was supposed to be more of the actual shark on screen, but due to mechanical problems and other logistical issues, they kept needing to create alternative effects to create the illusion of a shark without a physical shark present, one of them being the music that we're about to hear. This is John Williams with the Boston Pops Orchestra, Jaws, Out to Sea, and the Shark Cage Fugue.

That was John Williams' music from the hit blockbuster Jaws. John Williams himself conducting the Boston Pops Orchestra. It's also probably the first shark-themed fugue I've ever heard in my life, so that's kind of fun. And with following the fugue theme, up next we have more Baroque-style music, this time from an actual Baroque composer, Antonio Vivaldi. This is his Oboe Concerto in C major, and conductor Anthony Newman and Alex Klein with the oboe. This is Vivaldi.

0: In the art technique chiaroscuro, the contrast of light and dark creates depth, emotion, drama, and life. Composer Gia Cancelli applied that technique to music. We'll hear his dramatic contrasts of light and dark in a piece called Chiaroscuro on the next performance today from APM.
1: Hello there, I'm Ryan Parks in for Genevieve Randall this morning. Before that little break, we had Antonio Vivaldi's Oboe Concerto in C major, Anthony Newman conducting the new Brandenburg Collonium, Alex Klein on the oboe. Up next, we have more music from Franz Ignaz Beck. Beck is a composer from Germany during the classical period, although he looked ahead a little bit and was part of what was known as the Sturm und Drang movement in Germany, i.e. storm and stress. Very angsty music. This music is probably an ode to those who maybe having not the best day that they were wanting to start out. Maybe you forgot your keys or something like that. But this way you can have some cathartic release, enjoy some music that will appeal to you and feel good afterwards. So with that, we have up next Franz Ignaz Beck's Symphonia in G minor, Toronto Chamber Symphony Orchestra, Kevin Mallon conducting. This is Beck.

Hello there, this is Ryan Parks and Virginity Randall on this Wednesday morning. That was Franz Ignaz Beck's Symphonia in G minor. And of course, this is not the American songwriter Beck, but the classical composer Beck. Up next, we have a work by Gustav Holst. I'm sure some of you have read or are familiar with Walt Whitman, or if you didn't and just read the Spark Notes when you were in your English class, that's fine too, no judgment here. Gustav Holst did do his homework with Walt Whitman and was inspired by his music. He actually wrote of this overture that it was, quote, positively Wagnerian in its ebullience. Ebullience, by the way, being a great word of the day. And skipping over the question of exactly how much Wagner can be described as ebullient, well, we also have a little bit of debt to Schumann and Mendelssohn with this work, so you can think about it as a multi-generational conversation amongst different styles of music, which I suppose is the exact type of transcendentalism that Walt Whitman himself would have enjoyed. With that, here is Walt Whitman Overture, Gustav Holst, Munich Symphony Orchestra, and Douglas Bostock conducting.

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2: Hello, my name is Ryan Parks. I'm in for Genevieve Randall this Wednesday morning. In our Nebraska forecast, there's just a 30% chance of any showers in western and central Nebraska. Highs today reach around 77 in western and central Nebraska as well, and up to 82 in the east. Before that little break of ours, we had the admittedly rather ebullient Walt Whitman Overture, Douglas Bostack conducting the Munich Symphony Orchestra. Next, we're moving from ebullient to toe-tapping with George Friedrich Handel's Water Music, Academy of Ancient Music, conducted by Christopher Hogwood. And when I say toe-tapping, please remember if you're driving, it's a metaphor. Stay away from the pedals.

That was very famous water music from the Suite No. 1 in F major by Georg Friedrich Handel. Academy of Ancient Music, Christopher Hogwood, conducting. Up next, we have a piece from Franz Liszt, the Hungarian composer. This is a grand solo de concert. This piece was apparently originally written for a competition at the Paris Conservatory. It went through several updates before publication. The first publication was Grosses Concert Solo, which is German for just great or grand concert solo. Then he tweaked it some more to make the Concerto Pathétique, and each time adding more instruments from solo piano, eventually ending up into a large orchestra piece. So what we're about to hear is the original seed, the first version of that, made for the competition at the conservatory. And with that, here is Franz Liszt, great concert solo, with Leslie Howard as the pianist.

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1: Hello, everyone. That was, before the break, Franz Liszt's Grand Solo to Concert, S-175, Leslie Howard playing piano. A little quick fun fact about that piece, Leslie Howard got a world record from the Guinness Book for the largest recording project ever undertaken by a solo recording artist. That piece was part of a large mammoth album set of 1,377 tracks and nearly 95 full-length CDs, or 5 days of continuous music playing. And I like to just pause and reflect on that. Franz Liszt was such a prolific mammoth composer that even somebody else, Leslie Howard, copying him could get a Guinness Book of World Records spot. And I still have dishes to do. Aye, aye, aye. Anyway, up next we have more classical with Jean-Pascal Bentuz on the Simuda River, Montreal Symphony Orchestra, Kent Nagano conducting.

A short and ethereal little piece there from Jean-Pascal Bentou on the Sumida River, Kent Nagano conducting the Montreal Symphony Orchestra. Up next, we have a slightly longer piece, this one from Josef Strauss. This is the Music of Austria, Christian Pollack conducting the Slavic State Philharmonic Košice.

Huzzah, with that ending, that is Music of Austria, Josef Strauss, Slavic State Philharmonic Košice, Christian Pollock conducting. Up next, and rounding off the 11 o'clock hour, we have Alexander Borodin, his Polovetsian Dances from Prince Igor, this time arranged for a piano quartet. This is the Ames Piano Quartet performing Alexander Borodin's Prince Igor.

0: What a fun, frenetic, and dare I say, ebullient ending there from Alexander Borodin, his Polovetsian Dances arranged for piano quartet performed by the Ames Piano Quartet. I'm Ryan Parks filling in for Genevieve Randall today. We have a short little break and then we'll do some news.
1: Toy Story 5 is on the big screen, and one of the movie's plot points is all about little screens. Screen time for kids, that is.
2: When my kids were spending too much time on screens, it made them really grumpy and unpleasant to be around.
1: I'm Scott Detrow. Research shows that screen time gets higher during the summer. A look at the battle between toys and technology on All Things Considered from NPR News.
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0: Real quick update to our Nebraska weather forecast. There is a small flood watch in the few counties in southwestern Nebraska. That will go on until tomorrow morning, Thursday. Besides that, there's a 30% chance of showers in western and central Nebraska. Highs today will reach 77 in western and central Nebraska and up to 82 in the east.

0: Live from NPR News in Washington, I'm Nora Rahm. In a major test of his political power, New York City Mayor Zohran Mamdani went 3-for-3 in last night's Democratic primaries. Steve Kestenbaum reports the outcome will move the New York congressional delegation further to the left.
1: Mayor Mamdani flexed his muscles while stumping for his picks, and it paid off in a big way. All three candidates he backed won their primary races. In one upset, five-term Democratic Congressman Adriano Espaillat went down in a narrow loss to Darielisa Avila Chevalier.
2: Today we make it clear. The politics of the past ends today.
1: Mamdani's friend, former New York Comptroller Brad Lander, defeated incumbent Representative Dan Goldman by a wide margin. With New York leaning heavily blue, it means more Democratic socialists will likely head to Congress. For NPR News, I'm Steve Kastenbaum in New York.
0: Congress, on a bipartisan basis, approved a bill last night designed to make housing more affordable. President Trump had been scheduled to sign the bill into law today, but hours before the ceremony, the president said he will not sign the bill, that first Congress must pass the Save America Act, legislation to impose new federal rules on elections that under the Constitution are run by the states. House Speaker Mike Johnson wants Trump's bill to pass, but he says that's going to be a challenge in the Senate.
3: He's laser focused on Save America Act, as most common sense Americans are. The only path, I think, to get that done, because you're never going to get seven Democrats to join 53 Republicans in the Senate to do that. They will not do it. Chuck Schumer will never vote for that or release any Democrat to do it. You have to put it on a reconciliation bill.
0: Reconciliation allows Congress to pass legislation on some matters with only a majority vote to avoid a filibuster in the Senate. A watchdog group is calling for the state of New York to investigate crisis pregnancy centers, which it accuses of lying to potential patients. NPR's Selena Simmons-Duffin reports.
4: The Campaign for Accountability, a nonprofit watchdog group, sent a letter this week to New York Attorney General Letitia James. Michelle Cooper-Smith is the group's executive director.
5: Crisis pregnancy centers appear to lie to potential clients about their ability to actually diagnose problematic pregnancies like ectopic pregnancies.
4: Her letter asks the AG's office to investigate instances of this in New York. Surprisingly, a lawyer who represents crisis pregnancy centers agrees in part. Here's Anne O'Connor of the National Institute of Family and Life Advocates in a webinar last year.
6: Do not advertise we can rule out an ectopic because it is near impossible.
4: The group did not respond to NPR's multiple requests for comment. Selena Simmons-Duffin, NPR News.
0: You're listening to NPR News in Washington. Secretary of State Marco Rubio is on a Middle East tour to meet with Gulf allies. He's seeking to reassure them the U.S. will do nothing to undermine their security as it seeks an end to the war in Iran. Meta CEO Mark Zuckerberg has ordered the tech giant to develop its own prediction market app, an attempt to compete with popular sites. NPR's Bobby Allen reports.
7: Meta is developing an app where people can guess the outcome of things like elections or the color of the president's tie on a given day. Internal Meta documents reviewed by NPR show the company has codenamed the project Arena. It's also being called Antwerp. One major difference from leading prediction market apps, though, is that Meta's app will only let users wager play money, digital points on whether something will happen or not. Kalshi and Polymarket have faced dozens of lawsuits over unregulated gambling and whether these apps represent a distinct kind of activity. Meta is the biggest tech company yet to jump into prediction market mania. Billions of dollars are traded every week on the apps, even as the industry remains in legal limbo. Bobby Allen, NPR News.
0: President Trump is hosting a rally on the National Mall in Washington tonight. It's being promoted as the kickoff to weeks of celebrations of the 250th anniversary of the signing of the Declaration of Independence. There'll be military bands, a military flyover, and entertainment by singer Lee Greenwood. Other musicians had pulled out of the event, concerned that it had become politicized. The president then said that he would be the headliner, calling himself the number one attraction anywhere in the world. I'm Nora Rahm, NPR News in Washington.
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9: I'm Dale Johnson with Nebraska Public Media News. The loss of grazing land from wildfires is pushing some western Nebraska producers to sell calves early to help pastures regrow. University of Nebraska-Lincoln Ag Professor Elliot Dennis says those decisions are difficult.
10: When a producer's making that decision today, they're thinking, what is the potential for that thing to look like over several years? I think that's where the hard thing is, because they're trying to forecast out really what an uncertain market could be, and definitely has been more uncertain than we've had in the past.
9: The state's cattle population has been declining since 2019, and that drives up prices. After 42 days in quarantine, the last of the hantavirus cruise ship passengers have gone home. Jessica Wade met up with leaders of UNMC's National Quarantine Unit.
11: The final cruise ship passengers exposed to the deadly, highly contagious hantavirus disease have left Nebraska. Dr. Michael Wadman is chair of the National Quarantine Unit at UNMC. He said their experience offered lessons for the next quarantine unit activation.
12: None of us can say we know what it's like, and we want that feedback so that we can do better. Every time we activate, we get a little bit better.
11: UNMC leaders now turn their attention to Central Africa, where health officials are working to contain an outbreak of Ebola virus. The National Quarantine Unit has not received a request to accept Ebola patients, but remains ready. Reporting from Omaha, I'm Jessica Wade, Nebraska Public Media News.
9: Nebraska is sending a student representative to the National Civics Bee for the first time ever following the inaugural state event. 18 competitors at the state competition Tuesday answered questions about historical documents, court cases, and government concepts. They wrote essays, too, about improving a problem in their community. Myra Burnell, an eighth grader from Grand Island, won the state competition writing about the Tyson plant closure.
13: My social studies teacher said, we're going to be writing an essay about a problem we see in our community. And I thought, wow, this is something really positive I could use my voice for.
9: Burnell has the chance to win a $100,000 college savings plan at the national competition in Washington, D.C. And golfing is the latest way Memorial Stadium is being used to generate money for Nebraska athletics. Upper Deck Golf, which sets up golf courses in stadiums across the world, is coming to Lincoln in October. Registration for tee times open in September. Husker Athletics has offered up Memorial Stadium for concerts, baseball, volleyball, even weddings, in hopes of generating more money for its rosters during the era of NIL. We have news that fits your schedule. It's the Nebraska Update podcast, and it's there where you get your favorite podcasts. I'm Dale Johnson, Nebraska Public Media News.
14: And you're now listening to Afternoon Concert. This is Nebraska Public Media. I'm Penelope Morrow. Glad to be here sharing some nice classical music with you this afternoon. Starting things off with Mozart's Piano Concerto No. 27, we'll hear Movement 3, performed by the Kramerata Baltica with pianist Yevgeny Kisin.

Opening today's afternoon concert, that was Mozart's Piano Concerto No. 27, which we just heard performed by the Camerata Baltica with pianist Yevgeny Kisin. You're listening to Nebraska Public Media, and this is Afternoon Concert. Next, Yo-Yo Ma and Jonathan Manson perform with the cello parts of the Concerto for Two Cellos by Antonio Vivaldi. We'll also be hearing from Ton Koopman and the Amsterdam Baroque.

A concerto for two cellos. We heard Yo-Yo Ma and Jonathan Manson playing the cello parts with the Amsterdam Baroque Orchestra backing on today's afternoon concert. This is Nebraska Public Media. Finlandia is next, a tone poem of the home country of Jean Sibelius. We'll hear his music performed by the Stokowski Symphony Orchestra, led by Leopold Stokowski.

Finlandia, a tone poem by Jean Sibelius. We heard it performed there by the Stokowski Symphony Orchestra. You're listening to Classical Music on Nebraska Public Media. We've got a fairy tale for you next. The Three Bears, a fantasy, music by Eric Coates. We'll hear the London Symphony.

The Three Bears Fantasy. Music by Eric Coates. We heard the London Symphony Orchestra telling us that story on today's afternoon concert. This is Nebraska Public Media. We continue on to Fred the Cat. Music by Alan Hovannes, a piano sonata played here by Marvin Rosen.

Fred the Cat. Music by Alan Hovhaness. We heard Marvin Rosin performing in that recording on this edition of Afternoon Concert. Running a little low on time, so we'll get right along to our next work. It's the last of the hour. Then we're on to music by Carl Reinecke and Sergei Rachmaninoff, as well as some Star Trek music and Wizard of Oz music in our next hour. Wrapping up hour one, though, of Afternoon Concert, it's Franz Liszt's Consolation No. 3. We'll hear pianist Lang Lang.

0: A Consolation. Music for the piano by Franz Liszt. We heard Lang Lang performing in that recording. That's it for hour one of Afternoon Concert. Stick around, we've got two more hours of great classical music for you. The family came from Afghanistan as refugees with nothing. They worked hard and became prosperous when a horrible tragedy struck them. Good People, a novel by Padmina Sabit, presents a wealthy, happy family that may have been different behind closed doors. Hear a review on All About Books online at nebraskapublicmedia.org/allaboutbooks. 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

Karl Reinecke's music. We heard the first movement of that flute concerto performed by Patrick Gawa and the Swedish Chamber Orchestra. You're listening to Nebraska Public Media. This is Afternoon Concert. I'm Penelope Morrow. Next is part of Sergei Rachmaninoff's Extra Hard Piano Concerto No. 3. There is a historical quote from a particular pianist talking about this piece in which he says that he wished that he had learned it earlier in his life, prior to knowing fear. Basically, he wishes that there had been a time in his life where he'd chosen to learn this before just looking at the sheet paper didn't make him quiver in his boots. We'll hear John Nakamatsu performing in this recording confidently of part of the Concerto No. 3 with the Rochester Philharmonic.

0: Sergei Rachmaninoff's third movement of the Piano Concerto No. 3 was played there by John Nakamatsu and the Rochester Philharmonic. 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
0: Next up on Afternoon Concert, we've got some cinematic music for you from James Horner's soundtrack for Star Trek III, The Search for Spock, which was directed by Spock's actor, Leonard Nimoy. Here's the main title theme, played by the Cincinnati Pops.

was the main title theme from the third Star Trek film, The Search for Spock. James Horner's music played there by the Cincinnati Pops Orchestra. You're listening to Nebraska Public Media, and this is Afternoon Concert. I'm Penelope Morrow. Continuing on, it's more cinematic music, although this one is a concert suite full of themes from The Wizard of Oz. Harold Arlen's music performed here by the Hollywood Bowl Pops Orchestra, led by John Machetti.

concert suite of themes from The Wizard of Oz. Harold Arlen's music performed there by the Hollywood Bowl Pops Orchestra, led by John Mauchetti, for us on today's afternoon concert. 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The family came from Afghanistan as refugees with nothing. They worked hard and became prosperous when a horrible tragedy struck them. Good People, a novel by Padmina Sabit, presents a wealthy family that may have been different behind closed doors. Hear a review on All About Books online at nebraskapublicmedia.org/allaboutbooks. You can also tune in tomorrow, 12:06 Central, after the NPR headlines. Tonight on television, battle for dominion over the rivers with crocs, catch glimpses of an ultra-rare mangrove snake, and take to the ocean to see humpback whale mothers raise their calves. Watch Kimberley, Australia's Wild West, tonight at 9 Central on Nebraska Public Media. Box music is next for us. We'll hear the overture for the Orchestral Suite No. 3 as performed by Tafel Music with conductor Jean Lemann.

Johann Sebastian Bach's first movement, the Overture of the Orchestral Suite No. 3, was performed there for us by the ensemble Tafelmusik, led by Jean Lehmann. You're listening to Nebraska Public Media, and this is Afternoon Concert. Next up, it's our last piece of the hour, then we'll be on to our major work. Today, it's a 30-minute piano concerto by Robert Schumann. That's just on the way. Before we get to that, though, we'll wrap up this hour with Eric Satie's Gymnopédie, music inspired by Greek dances, specifically ones that were done in the nude, although at the time when Satie would have been writing these, it was kind of ambiguous from the historic and from historians' perspectives whether this was a dance done primarily by young men or by young women, although today we know predominantly young men. We'll be hearing Richard Stoltzman, who's from Omaha, Nebraska, performing as the clarinet soloist with harpist Nancy Allen.

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1: We've arrived at 2 p.m. Central, and so too arrived at our major work for this edition of Afternoon Concert. Today, it's Hélène Grimaud's performance of the Robert Schumann Piano Concerto in A minor. We'll hear it, the German Symphony Orchestra Berlin performing in the backing section with conductor David Zinman.

For today's major work, we just enjoyed Robert Schumann's Piano Concerto in A Minor. We heard the German Symphony Orchestra of Berlin performing with pianist Hélène Guimont. 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I'm Penelope Morrow, glad to be here with you, excited to be here with you also for Classics by Request this week. 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Continuing on, it's the Ritual Fire Dance of Manuel de Falla. We'll be hearing this music from El Amor Brujo, performed by the Czechoslovak Radio Symphony Orchestra of Bratislava.

0: Manuel de Falla's Ritual Fire Dance. We heard that music performed by the Czechoslovak Radio Symphony Orchestra of Bratislava with conductor Kenneth Jean. 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
0: Next up on today's Afternoon Concert, we'll hear some music for a much older version of the lute. Nicolas Vallée composed this piece, The Secret of the Muses, for the Renaissance lute, which had 10 strings, which was very shortly after, probably like the next year or the one after, was replaced by an instrument we call the Baroque lute. We'll hear this played on the modern lute by Lutz Kirchhoff. This is a Bataille.

A Batai, music from The Secret of the Muses, originally written for the Renaissance. Flute reader played there on the modern flute by Lutz Kirchhoff. That music by Nicolas Vallée. 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We're arriving a little earlier than usual at our Refresh and Reset segment, which is longer than usual. Some especially relaxing music for you for the next 15-ish minutes to make the transition to international news from the world just a little bit smoother. We'll be hearing more classical music this evening from 8 to 10 p.m. Central with performance today with Valerie Keeler. In between then and now, though, lots of news, shows like The World and All Things Considered and Fresh Air. Our first work for today's R&R is by Tchaikovsky. We'll be hearing the second movement of the String Quartet No. 1, Accordion, performed by Leonard Bernstein and the New York Philharmonic.

the Andante Cantabile from the First String Quartet of Peter Ilyich Tchaikovsky was performed there as the first part of today's Refresh and Reset by Leonard Bernstein and the New York Philharmonic. You're listening to Classical Music on Nebraska Public Media. This is Afternoon Concert. For the next and final part of our Refresh and Reset segment, as well as just for today's afternoon concert, we'll be wrapping up with Luigi Boccherini's Celebrated Minuet. The arrangement of this piece from his string quartet in E is performed by the Cincinnati Pops Orchestra in this recording with featured conductor Eric Kunzel.

0: Luigi Boccherini's music wrapped up today's afternoon concert. That was the Boccherini Celebrated Minuet, part 5 of the String Quintet in E. We heard it performed there in an arrangement by the Cincinnati Pops. Thanks for listening to Classical Music on Nebraska Public Media and for joining me, Penelope Morrow, for today's show. Just a quick look at our Nebraska weather forecast. There's a 30% chance for showers west and central. Highs today have peaked up this afternoon, about 77 west and central, 82 in the east. Tonight, a 50% chance for showers or thunderstorms in the north section of the state. Southwest will see thunderstorms, same in south central, 60% chance in the southeast. Lows tonight, 57 to 53.
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2: Iran's crackdown on dissidents has not let up, even for Iranians abroad.
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2: I'm Carolyn Beeler.
4: And I'm Marco Werman. Today, Iranians trying to make their voices heard as their leaders negotiate with the U.S. to end the war.
2: Also on the show, an expedition to track down pirate ships in the Caribbean confirms the stuff of legends.
5: There was a great chance we'd come back with egg on our face and found absolutely nothing. But using local intelligence and rumors, we tracked down 6 shipwrecks.
4: Plus, a German economist built a model to predict the World Cup champion.
6: I wanted to show that economists really have no clue about football.
4: He's got a clue. He's picked the last 3 winners.
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7: Live from NPR News in Washington, I'm Nora Rahm. Several states held primaries yesterday. In New York, Mayor Zohran Mamdani successfully backed 3 candidates running for the U.S. House, including 2 who are also Democratic Socialists. He told NPR the results show people want change.
8: At the core of each of their candidacies is a belief that working people have to return back to the heart of our politics. You could see it's a concern for the fact that in many of these races, we see special interests looking to buy the outcomes of them. We see a federal government that is embarking on immigration policy that is cruel and does nothing to serve in the interests of public safety. And we see an exhaustion with a foreign policy that would rather invest in bombs than in babies back home in our own districts.
7: In South Carolina, President Trump had endorsed both candidates who ran in the Republican primary for governor. The state attorney general, Ellen Wilson, was the winner. Nancy LaCour won the Democratic nomination for a House seat. The former Navy admiral had been fired by Defense Secretary Pete Hegseth. President Trump suddenly canceled his plans to sign bipartisan legislation intended to lower housing costs for Americans. NPR's Franco Ordonez reports Trump says he won't sign until the Senate passes a sweeping elections bill.
9: The president canceled the signing ceremony, which was to be held on Capitol Hill, less than 2 hours before it was set to take place. Trump wrote on his Truth Social website that passing his Save America Act

Children account for roughly 30% of those killed by Israeli forces in Gaza in recent years. That's according to a new UN report that charges Israel with deliberately targeting and killing Palestinian youth. We'll have more from someone who's worked treating injured children in Israeli airstrikes coming up here in 10 minutes on The World.

0: 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By the PRX Ambassador Council, whose members include Serena Altschul, John and Kimberly Morch, Christopher Sakara, Jennifer Carroll, Belinda Kiley, Lawrence Hall, and Dan Tauber. The World's theme music is composed by Ned Porter. The World is a co-production of GBH Boston and PRX.
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2: Almost 4 o'clock Central, so you know what that means. It's almost time for All Things Considered. Coming up after the news, we'll bring you a bunch of stories, including one about companies that run adventure boat trips in places like the Grand Canyon are dealing with new challenges when they bus their clients back to point A.
3: We've had to implement gas surcharges for our shuttles.
2: One more way that higher fuel prices are making summer travel more expensive. It'll be after the news here on Nebraska Public Media. We'll also be taking a trip to Fontanelle, where a bird program is celebrating 10 years of helping animals find their forever home. Stick around. The news is next on Nebraska Public Media.
4: Politicians who have the power and the popularity that the mayor does right now are far more concerned with protecting it than using it.
5: New York City Mayor Zoran Mamdani reshaped his city's congressional delegation, helping allies oust two incumbents in last night's primaries.
6: For Wednesday, June 24th, it's All Things Considered from NPR News.
5: I'm Scott Detrow.
6: And I'm Juana Summers. It's been 5 years since the Surfside, Florida condo collapse that killed 98 people.
5: Years later, first responders are still processing it.
7: And then and only then, I think a lot of them actually understood the magnitude of what we were dealing with.
6: We'll also hear how high gas prices are changing people's summer travel plans.
5: Plus, as the World Cup takes center stage, we examine how soccer helps kids escape from brutal realities like war.
8: I'm telling you, without soccer, the world has no meaning. Without soccer in life, there is nothing. You know, if I didn't play soccer, I would be nothing.
6: First, this news.
9: Live from NPR News in Washington, I'm Ryland Barton. A day after the Senate passed a resolution aimed at limiting President Trump's military action against Iran, the Pentagon is asking Congress for another $80 billion to pay for operations in the region. NPR's Quill Lawrence reports.
10: Secretary of Defense Pete Hegseth is lobbying senators to provide $80 billion, mostly to pay for months of war and the thousands of cruise missiles, drones, and interceptors expended after the U.S. and Israel launched a war against Iran. This comes as the White House is asking for a record $1.5 trillion for this year's regular defense appropriation. While defense hawks on Capitol Hill agree that the U.S. must urgently replenish its global stockpile of munitions, the Iran war and the current ceasefire agreement are not popular. And senators from both parties may balk at such staggering expenses when the American voting public still feels the pinch of higher prices at the gas pump and the grocery store. Quill Lawrence, NPR News.
9: President Trump held a tense meeting with Senate Republicans today after he abruptly canceled the signing ceremony for a bipartisan housing bill.
11: I think we had a really great meeting, and we're very proud of the party. We like our leader. We like everybody really in the room. I don't like a few people, but that's okay. I think you know who they are.
9: Republicans had touted the bill as a major election year achievement, but Trump said he won't sign it unless Congress passes his stalled election security bill, which he calls the Save America Act. A federal judge has permanently barred the Trump administration from implementing most of his first executive order on elections. His order would have required people to show proof of citizenship to register to vote and prevented mail-in ballots from counting if they were received after Election Day. District Court Judge Denise Casper agreed with arguments from Democratic attorneys general who filed the lawsuit that the Constitution gives states and Congress, not the president, the power to regulate elections. Republicans and Democrats in Utah chose nominees for congressional races yesterday. NPR's Sage Miller reports that includes candidates for a new Democratic-leaning congressional district.
12: For the first time in modern history, Utah has a safe Democratic-leaning congressional district. Voters in Salt Lake City and surrounding suburbs